0: National Radio News.
1: Good morning, I'm David Cameron. One Nation leader Pauline Hanson says she's opposed to a major gun buyback scheme to start in New South Wales in early November. Legislation for the plan passed Parliament earlier this year in response to the Bondi Beach terror attack. It will be run in two phases, with the cost shared between the federal and New South Wales governments. Speaking to News 24, Senator Hanson says the buyback will impact law-abiding people owning several guns for legitimate reasons.
2: A different gun is for a different purpose, and you have to understand guns. I've got my own gun licence, so I understand these people.
1: New South Wales police say they're still holding out hope of finding a missing 18-year-old hiker southwest of Sydney. Lily Hooper has been missing since last Wednesday. She told her family she was going for a bushwalk in the Natai National Park in the Southern Highlands. Search teams, family and friends have been combing walking trails near where her parked car was found. Acting Police Inspector Benjamin Carey says Lily is an experienced hiker.
3: We're still hopeful that Lily's alive, and we're going to continue with our multi-agency focus on searching the area as thoroughly as we can and delivering a good outcome for Lily's family.
1: Moroccan police have stopped hundreds of people from illegally crossing into Spain's North African territory of Ceuta. Moroccan media say nearly 300 people, mostly from sub-Saharan Africa, tried to circumvent the reinforced police presence near the border. This man is living on the beach in Ceuta as he waits for what happens next.
4: Honestly, nobody can get in because the security is very tight and the Moroccan security forces are doing their job well. It shouldn't be like this. We would like it to be legal. People die because of this. They've added fencing, they've added cameras, and they've added many other things. We'd like there to be something other than this, God willing.
1: Translation by the BBC. The British Prime Minister Andy Burnham has called for a moment of reflection in response to the death of a former Cambridge University professor, Jason Arday. The 41-year-old resigned last week after a plagiarism row that had led to intense scrutiny of his work and achievements. He was found dead in a home in London. Mr. Burnham has urged people to avoid judgment.
5: It's a tragedy on so many levels, but particularly just for everybody who knew Jason, his family, obviously, his friends. We think of them today. It's not a moment for any rushing to judgment. It's a moment for reflection, I would say.
1: And if you or someone you know needs someone to talk to, call Lifeline on 13 11 14. Sport, and the AFL match between Hawthorn and Collingwood has ended in a draw for the second time this season, a first for the competition. The sides were locked at 13-14-92. Hawks coach Sam Mitchell says it was an odd record to set.
6: No, it's certainly odd. Yeah, you know, actually after the game, it was a when the scores were level, it was like, is it a draw? Do we want a draw or do we need to win this game? It was quite an odd, moment. So wanted to add, you know, when you've been in the game a long time, you sort of feel like you've seen most things, but certainly haven't seen that.
1: There were wins to Melbourne, Geelong, Brisbane and St Kilda. The Hockeyroos have made a promising start to their Hockey World Cup campaign, defeating Japan 2-0 in a hard-fought encounter in the Netherlands. Hockeyroos co-captain Claire Colwell scored twice from penalty corners. The men's side will face Ireland tonight in Belgium.
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1: Sorry, y'all. My mama called me. I'll be right back. Hello?
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2: Hello, I'm David Cameron. The Prime Minister says a gun buyback scheme to launch in New South Wales in November is about keeping communities safer. Legislation for the plan passed Parliament earlier this year in response to the Bondi Beach terror attack. It will be run in two phases, with the cost shared between the federal and New South Wales governments. Anthony Albanese says the federal-state deal aims to permanently remove surplus or restricted firearms.
3: There are more guns in Australia today than there were at the time of dealing with the Port Arthur gun buyback that occurred under the Howard government. This is about strengthening Australia's gun laws and keeping our communities safer.
2: An Adelaide disability care provider has been arrested at Adelaide Airport after allegedly making thousands of false NDIS funding claims. Federal police say they intercepted the 38-year-old man on Friday as he prepared to leave the country. It's alleged he defrauded $5 million from the NDIS using the records of at least 40 participants in the scheme. The man is due to face the Adelaide Magistrates Court tomorrow. Authorities are in a race against time to vaccinate Victorian penguin populations against the deadly H5 bird flu. It's been detected in a little penguin on Phillip Island. Speaking to News 24, Federal Agriculture Minister Julie Collins says an online dashboard will allow Australians to track confirmed bird flu cases as it impacts on native birds.
4: Certainly the news about the little penguin, I think, will upset many Australians, but we have been very clear that this is what we will expect to see as the H5 bird flu does make its way across the country. We're doing everything we can do as a government, but we cannot stop the spread of this virus.
2: Israel has defended its latest attack in southern Lebanon that killed 11 people, including three children. The Israeli Prime Minister's office says it had targeted a Hezbollah commander. A spokesperson said the attacks should jumpstart serious negotiations. The BBC's John Donison reports from Jerusalem.
5: This is the deadliest Israeli attack in Lebanon since June, when negotiations saw a reduction in hostilities between Hezbollah and Israel. Israeli forces continue to occupy a large part of southern Lebanon, roughly 5% of the country. There is a risk the unresolved conflict could now escalate. That could have consequences to secure a peace deal between Iran and the United States.
2: A Queensland research project hopes to get to the bottom of how mosquitoes carry and spread illnesses. Aussie Shields is tracking the insects around Australia. Project manager Dr. Alyssa Peterson told National Radio News how they use technology to help their DNA research.
6: Every year there's additional technology that's being formed with the emphasis on maintaining the really special relationship between the environment and the mosquito. The work that we've gone into, at least recently with my group that's head by Gordana Rasic, is genomic. So being able to identify the mosquito, being able to do genomic analysis on the mosquito, and then understand a little bit better as to why that mosquito is able to carry these diseases.
2: To sport, and a swimming world record has been wiped out by a German teenager at the European Aquatics Championships in France. 19-year-old Johan Liebmann broke the men's 1500-metre freestyle world record with a time of 14 minutes, 26.79 seconds. He's the first swimmer to dip below the 14 minutes, 30 seconds barrier in the event, which was once dominated by Aussie stars Grant Hackett and Kieran Perkins.
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0: The fun continues at the Willow Soldiers Club with raffles every Tuesday, Friday and Sunday night. 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
2: Hello, I'm David Cameron. The federal government has confirmed it's slowed down the processing of new working holiday visas that allow travellers to extend their stay in Australia by working in regional or remote areas. Home Affairs Minister Tony Burke says it's the start of a suite of policy changes still being developed to lower the number of people entering Australia.
3: At the moment, the processing of working holiday visas at the moment, they are still being processed, but they are being processed more slowly than they were previously.
2: Pauline Hanson says she remains opposed to Sydney's gay and lesbian Mardi Gras. The One Nation leader famously criticised the event 30 years ago. Speaking to News 24, Senator Hanson says she supports gay marriage, but she's still not a fan of Sydney's Pride celebration.
4: I still don't like the gay Mardi Gras. I know it brings a lot of tourists to the country. I know it brings a lot of money. I know all this, but that's my personal opinion. But anyway, good luck to them if they want to do that.
2: Moroccan police have stopped hundreds of people from illegally crossing into Spain's North African territory of Ceuta. Moroccan media say nearly 300 people, mostly from sub-Saharan Africa, tried to circumvent the reinforced police presence near the border. Reports say the authorities intervened in an area where the migrants were concentrating and forced them into buses to be dispersed elsewhere in Morocco. This man, who's keen to make the journey into Ceuta, says he's overwhelmed by the lack of certainty.
5: We don't know how long we're going to live like this. People are dying. People are in a terrible condition. Some have diabetes and some have been injured. Now we're waiting. No food, no water, nothing. We don't know how much longer we're going to remain like this, whether it will be 2 months or 3 months.
2: Scientists based at a Florida museum say they're increasingly concerned about the number of social media influencers taking risks to film themselves with sharks. At least three content creators have been bitten while filming in less than a year. The BBC's Will Vernon has more details.
6: Videos showing influencers up close with sharks have racked up hundreds of millions of views online. But scientists say touching the animals isn't only risky, it can increase stress hormones, harming the shark's health. And they say the trend is growing. Researchers at the International Shark Attack File also say they've seen a marked increase in people getting bitten trying to get footage with sharks. The message from experts, getting that perfect pick could come at a painful price.
2: Mosquito-borne diseases cause death and illness around the world, but a research project is tracking the movements of the insects across Queensland in a bid to better predict risks. Speaking to National Radio News, Dr. Alyssa Peterson, who's leading the Mozzie Shields project, says researchers rely on samples collected by the public.
7: The thing about mosquito genomics is obviously the best way to get these types of data is to have a lot of different samples. So Mozzie Shields is interested in developing a platform where people are able to put mosquito traps in their backyard, collect some mosquito eggs, send them back to us, so then we will do genomic analysis on them, and then we're able to better map and identify where those places of most likely incursion will be.
2: In sport, Socceroos star Nestori Irrancunda has confirmed his move to Portuguese giants Sporting CP. He'll transfer from English Championship club Watford, with the fee reported to be in the region of $26 million.
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2: Hello, I'm David Cameron. The federal government has confirmed it's slowed down the processing of new working holiday visas that allow travellers to extend their stay in Australia by working in regional or remote areas. Home Affairs Minister Tony Burke says it's the start of a suite of policy changes still being developed to lower the number of people entering Australia.
3: At the moment, the processing of working holiday visas at the moment, they are still being processed, but they are being processed more slowly than they were previously.
2: Pauline Hanson says she remains opposed to Sydney's gay and lesbian Mardi Gras. The One Nation leader famously criticised the event 30 years ago. Speaking to News 24, Senator Hanson says she supports gay marriage, but she's still not a fan of Sydney's Pride celebration.
4: I still don't like the gay Mardi Gras. I know it brings a lot of tourists to the country. I know it brings a lot of money. I know all this, but that's my personal opinion. But anyway, good luck to them if they want to do that.
2: Moroccan police have stopped hundreds of people from illegally crossing into Spain's North African territory of Ceuta. Moroccan media say nearly 300 people, mostly from sub-Saharan Africa, tried to circumvent the reinforced police presence near the border. Reports say the authorities intervened in an area where the migrants were concentrating and forced them into buses to be dispersed elsewhere in Morocco. This man, who's keen to make the journey into Ceuta, says he's overwhelmed by the lack of certainty.
5: We don't know how long we're going to live like this. People are dying. People are in a terrible condition. Some have diabetes and some have been injured. Now we're waiting. No food, no water, nothing. We don't know how much longer we're going to remain like this, whether it'll be 2 months or 3 months.
2: Scientists based at a Florida museum say they're increasingly concerned about the number of social media influencers taking risks to film themselves with sharks. At least three content creators have been bitten while filming in less than a year. The BBC's Will Vernon has more details.
6: Videos showing influencers up close with sharks have racked up hundreds of millions of views online. But scientists say touching the animals isn't only risky, it can increase stress hormones, harming the shark's health. And they say the trend is growing. Researchers at the International Shark Attack File also say they've seen a marked increase in people getting bitten trying to get footage with sharks. The message from experts, getting that perfect pic could come at a painful price.
2: Mosquito-borne diseases cause death and illness around the world, but a research project is tracking the movements of the insects across Queensland in a bid to better predict risks. Speaking to National Radio News, Dr. Alyssa Peterson, who's leading the Mozzie Shields project, says researchers rely on samples collected by the public.
7: The thing about mosquito genomics is obviously the best way to get these types of data is to have a lot of different samples. So Mozzie Shields is interested in developing a platform where people are able to put mosquito traps in their backyard, collect some mosquito eggs, send them back to us, so then we will do genomic analysis on them, and then we're able to better map and identify where those places of most likely incursion will be.
2: In sport, Socceroo star Nestori Irrancunda has confirmed his move to Portuguese giants Sporting CP. He'll transfer from English championship club Watford, with the fee reported to be in the region of $26 million.
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0: G'day, I'm Andrew G, independent federal member for Clare. I recently moved a motion in the Australian Parliament calling on governments to bring in a support package for our businesses going broke because of the indefinite closure of the Great Western Highway, and also to commit major funding in the budget for improved road access between the Central West and Sydney. Unbelievably, when it came to a vote, no Labor or One Nation MPs supported it, and hardly any Liberals or Nationals either. Rest assured that I'll be keeping up the fight for the support our communities need and deserve. Authorised by AG Orange.
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6: 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The Grand Hotel, sponsor Bing Jang 91.5. 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

mom used to listen to Janicean. While one brother listened to Rush. The other brother listened to Dub from the Caribbean. Another brother listened to Hush. Dad was Lead Belly. Dylan and Bird, it was a gift from my family. Everything that I heard without music, I would have been a different man. To put your hands in the air like it's a stick up. Bang.

0: Keep up to date with Binjang News on the Hour.
1: National Radio News.
2: Hello, I'm David Cameron. The federal government has confirmed it's slowed down the processing of new working holiday visas that allow travellers to extend their stay in Australia by working in regional or remote areas.

0: Home Affairs Minister Tony Burke says it's the start of a suite of policy changes still being developed to lower the number of people entering Australia.
1: At the moment, the processing of working holiday visas at the moment, they are still being processed, but they are being processed more slowly than they were previously.
0: Pauline Hanson says she remains opposed to Sydney's gay and lesbian Mardi Gras. The One Nation leader famously criticised the event 30 years ago. Speaking to News 24, Senator Hanson says she supports gay marriage, but she's still not a fan of Sydney's Pride celebration.
2: I still don't like the gay Mardi Gras. I know it brings a lot of tourists to the country. I know it brings a lot of money. I know all this, but that's my personal opinion. But anyway, good luck to them if they want to do that.
0: Moroccan police have stopped hundreds of people from illegally crossing into Spain's North African territory of Ceuta. Moroccan media say nearly 300 people, mostly from sub-Saharan Africa, tried to circumvent the reinforced police presence near the border. Reports say the authorities intervened in an area where the migrants were concentrating and forced them into buses to be dispersed elsewhere in Morocco. This man, who's keen to make the journey into Ceuta, says he's overwhelmed by the lack of certainty.
3: We don't know how long we're going to live like this. People are dying. People are in a terrible condition. Some have diabetes and some have been injured. Now we're waiting. No food, no water, nothing. We don't know how much longer we're going to remain like this, whether it will be 2 months or 3 months.
0: Scientists based at a Florida museum say they're increasingly concerned about the number of social media influencers taking risks to film themselves with sharks. At least three content creators have been bitten while filming in less than a year. The BBC's Will Vernon has more details.
4: Videos showing influencers up close with sharks have racked up hundreds of millions of views online. But scientists say touching the animals isn't only risky, it can increase stress hormones, harming the shark's health. And they say the trend is growing. Researchers at the International Shark Attack File also say they've seen a marked increase in people getting bitten trying to get footage with sharks. The message from experts, getting that perfect pic could come at a painful price.
0: Mosquito-borne diseases cause death and illness around the world, but a research project is tracking the movements of the insects across Queensland in a bid to better predict risks. Speaking to National Radio News, Dr. Alyssa Peterson, who's leading the Mozzie Shields project, says researchers rely on samples collected by the public.
5: The thing about mosquito genomics is obviously the best way to get these types of data is to have a lot of different samples. So Mozzie Shields is interested in developing a platform where people are able to put mosquito traps in their backyard, collect some mosquito eggs, send them back to us, and then we will do genomic analysis on them. And then we're able to better map and identify where those places of most likely incursion will be.
0: In sport, Socceroo star Nestori Irrincunda has confirmed his move to Portuguese giants Sporting CP. He'll transfer from English championship club Watford, with the fee reported to be in the region of $26 million.
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It was just two lovers sitting in the car, listening to Blonde, falling for each other. Thinking orange skies, feeling super childish. No Donald Glover. Missed call from my mother.

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Radio on blast, make the moment last. She got solar power. 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
1: They say the holy water's watered down, and this town's lost its faith. 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
1: The fun continues at the Willow Soldiers Club with raffles every Tuesday, Friday and Sunday night. 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
1: 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And it's no wonder, because when it comes to the Central West, well, we reckon we play the best.
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2: 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I mean, that's suspiciously generous. 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
1: Making news in the Wellington and District Leader, Renew Economy, the Daily Liberal and Government Sources, I'm Tony Graham. The Wellington and Stedford 2026 has met with great public response this year, drawing entries from throughout the Central West region. Numbers included around 2,000 visitors plus entrants over the dance weekend alone, and the dance sessions have included valuable dance masterclasses, which continue to Sunday, August 16. The program continues on to Wednesday, August 19 next week, with school dance and speech and drama sessions. Passes and specific event entries can be found and managed via Wellington Stedford tickets on 123 Ticks. The program results can be found in the latest edition of the Wellington and District Leader, with daily updates on the Binjang What's On Facebook page and the Wellington Stedford Facebook page. For next year's program, the committee is hoping for more flexibility in relation to operating hours from Dubbo Regional Council. The current arrangements are restrictive on the program schedule, which limits the capacity of the running of the event. A New South Wales parliamentary inquiry has found the state's energy body prioritised a rapid rollout of renewable energy zones to the detriment of regional communities. It has made 16 recommendations, including stronger accountability measures and better community consultation. This included a review of all five renewable energy zones and the impacts on each regional community. The inquiry asked that Energy Corporation of New South Wales, also known as Energy Co, be subject to formal performance and accountability requirements. It said local councils in each res should receive recurrent funding to help with resourcing and that a statutory community advocate be established to represent landholders. The New South Wales government has until October of this year to formally respond to the report's findings. Meanwhile, the destruction continues at Elong Elong with farmers up in arms. New South Wales Energy Minister Penny Sharp has conceded mistakes will occur with the rollout of renewable energy projects, but says it is necessary to speed up their development. In March, renewable energy consortium ACERES destroyed an Aboriginal heritage rock shelter near Mudgee during the construction of transmission infrastructure for the Central West Arana Renewable Energy Zone. An investigation conducted by the company concluded failures in site design and on-site construction protocols led to the irreparable destruction of the site. The Minister Penny Sharp announced that farmers within the Central West Arana Res would soon be able to receive grants to purchase agricultural technology under a state government initiative. The $1.4 million Smart Funding Program will see 70% of the cost of eligible technologies covered by the state government, up to a maximum value of $35,000. The tools must assist with improving productivity, safety and business resilience, such as drones, water sensors, livestock and crop monitoring devices. Another incident has taken place on the Scabbing Flat Bridge, where a bridge user has had a tyre damaged. On Thursday, July 29, at approximately 1:30 p.m, Maryvale resident Jim Burke was travelling from Arthurville to Maryvale via the Scabbing Flat Bridge. He had crossed the bridge and travelled a short distance on the Geary side, only to find that his back left-hand side tyre was flat. This is the second safety incident that has occurred on the bridge over the recent weeks and further raises questions on the safety of the bridge itself. Communication has been sent to Transport for New South Wales advising them of the incident, but there appears to be no sense of urgency from either Transport for New South Wales or Ministers Sharp or Acheson in moving the process forward in replacing the bridge, according to Michelle Tompkins, the President of the Scabbing Flat Bridge Committee. Wellington Arts has moved into Kimball's Bakery whilst they finish renovating their new space. The Kimball's pop-up opens every Thursday, Friday and Saturday from 10 to 2. The local weather outlook. Dry and mostly sunny. Daily conditions today, 4 to 18. Relative humidity ranging from 40% day and 92% night, with wind speed between 3 and 19 kilometres per hour this week. UV index moderate. Sunrise 6:49 a.m, sunset 5:32 p.m. Burrendong Dam is at 30% capacity, Windermere 83.

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0: G'day, I'm Andrew Gee, independent federal member for Clare. I recently moved a motion in the Australian Parliament calling on governments to bring in a support package for our businesses going broke because of the indefinite closure of the Great Western Highway, and also to commit major funding in the budget for improved road access between the Central West and Sydney. Unbelievably, when it came to a vote, no Labor or One Nation MP supported it, and hardly any Liberals or Nationals either. Rest assured that I'll be keeping up the fight for the support our communities need and deserve. Authorised by AG Orange.
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1: Making news in the Wellington and District Leader, Renew Economy, the Daily Liberal and Government Sources, I'm Tony Graham. The Wellington and Stedford 2026 has met with great public response this year, drawing entries from throughout the Central West region. Numbers included around 2,000 visitors plus entrants over the dance weekend alone, and the dance sessions have included valuable dance masterclasses, which continue to Sunday, August 16. The program continues on to Wednesday, August 19 next week, with school dance and speech and drama sessions. Passes and specific event entries can be found and managed via Wellington Stedford tickets on 123 Ticks. The program results can be found in the latest edition of the Wellington and District Leader, with daily updates on the Binjang What's On Facebook page and the Wellington Stedford Facebook page. For next year's program, the committee is hoping for more flexibility in relation to operating hours from Dubbo Regional Council. The current arrangements are restrictive on the program schedule, which limits the capacity of the running of the event. A New South Wales parliamentary inquiry has found the state's energy body prioritised the rapid rollout of renewable energy zones to the detriment of regional communities. It has made 16 recommendations, including stronger accountability measures and better community consultation. This included a review of all 5 renewable energy zones and the impacts on each regional community. The inquiry asked that Energy Corporation of New South Wales, also known as Energy Co, be subject to formal performance and accountability requirements. It said local councils in each res should receive recurrent funding to help with resourcing and that a statutory community advocate be established to represent landholders. The New South Wales Government has until October of this year to formally respond to the report's findings. Meanwhile, the destruction continues at Elong Elong with farmers up in arms. New South Wales Energy Minister Penny Sharp has conceded mistakes will occur with the rollout of renewable energy projects, but says it is necessary to speed up their development. In March, Renewable Energy Consortium ACERES destroyed an Aboriginal heritage rock shelter near Mudgee during the construction of transmission infrastructure for the Central West Arana Renewable Energy Zone. An investigation conducted by the company concluded failures in site design and on-site construction protocols led to the irreparable destruction of the site. The Minister, Penny Sharp, announced that farmers within the Central West Arana Res would soon be able to receive grants to purchase agricultural technology under a state government initiative. The $1.4 million Smart Funding Program will see 70% of the cost of eligible technologies covered by the state government, up to a maximum value of $35,000. The tools must assist with improving productivity, safety and business resilience, such as drones, water sensors, livestock and crop monitoring devices. Another incident has taken place on the Scabbing Flat Bridge, where a bridge user has had a tyre damaged. On Thursday, July 29, at approximately 1:30 p.m, Maryvale resident Jim Burke was travelling from Arthurville to Maryvale via the Scabbing Flat Bridge. He had crossed the bridge and travelled a short distance on the Geary side, only to find that his back left-hand side tyre was flat. This is the second safety incident that has occurred on the bridge over the recent weeks and further raises questions on the safety of the bridge itself. Communication has been sent to Transport for New South Wales advising them of the incident, but there appears to be no sense of urgency from either Transport for New South Wales or Ministers Sharp or Acheson in moving the process forward in replacing the bridge, according to Michelle Tompkins, the president of the Scabbing Flat Bridge Committee. Wellington Arts has moved into Kimball's Bakery whilst they finish renovating their new space. The Kimball's pop-up opens every Thursday, Friday and Saturday from 10 to 2. The local weather outlook. Dry and mostly sunny. Daily conditions today, 4 to 18. Relative humidity ranging from 40% day and 92% night, with wind speed between 3 and 19 kilometres per hour this week. UV index moderate. Sunrise 6:49 a.m, sunset 5:32 p.m. Burrendong Dam is at 30% capacity, Windermere 83.

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2: 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I mean, that's suspiciously generous. 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
1: Making news in the Wellington and District Leader, Renew Economy, the Daily Liberal and Government Sources, I'm Tony Graham. The Wellington and Stedford 2026 has met with great public response this year, drawing entries from throughout the Central West region. Numbers included around 2,000 visitors plus entrants over the dance weekend alone, and the dance sessions have included valuable dance masterclasses, which continue to Sunday, August 16. The program continues on to Wednesday, August 19 next week, with school dance and speech and drama sessions. Passes and specific event entries can be found and managed via Wellington Stedford tickets on 123 Ticks. The program results can be found in the latest edition of the Wellington and District Leader, with daily updates on the Binjang What's On Facebook page and the Wellington Stedford Facebook page. For next year's program, the committee is hoping for more flexibility in relation to operating hours from Dubbo Regional Council. The current arrangements are restrictive on the program schedule, which limits the capacity of the running of the event. A New South Wales parliamentary inquiry has found the state's energy body prioritised the rapid rollout of renewable energy zones to the detriment of regional communities. It has made 16 recommendations, including stronger accountability measures and better community consultation. This included a review of all five renewable energy zones and the impacts on each regional community. The inquiry asked that Energy Corporation of New South Wales, also known as Energy Co, be subject to formal performance and accountability requirements. It said local councils in each res should receive recurrent funding to help with resourcing and that a statutory community advocate be established to represent landholders. The New South Wales government has until October of this year to formally respond to the report's findings. Meanwhile, the destruction continues at Elong Elong with farmers up in arms. New South Wales Energy Minister Penny Sharp has conceded mistakes will occur with the rollout of renewable energy projects, but says it is necessary to speed up their development. In March, Renewable Energy Consortium ACERES destroyed an Aboriginal heritage rock shelter near Mudgee during the construction of transmission infrastructure for the Central West Arana Renewable Energy Zone. An investigation conducted by the company concluded failures in site design and on-site construction protocols led to the irreparable destruction of the site. The Minister, Penny Sharp, announced that farmers within the Central West Arana Res would soon be able to receive grants to purchase agricultural technology under a state government initiative. The $1.4 million Smart Funding Program will see 70% of the cost of eligible technologies covered by the state government, up to a maximum value of $35,000. The tools must assist with improving productivity, safety and business resilience, such as drones, water sensors, livestock and crop monitoring devices. Another incident has taken place on the Scabbing Flat Bridge, where a bridge user has had a tyre damaged. On Thursday, July 29, at approximately 1:30 p.m, Maryvale resident Jim Burke was travelling from Arthurville to Maryvale via the Scabbing Flat Bridge. He had crossed the bridge and travelled a short distance on the Geary side, only to find that his back left-hand side tyre was flat. This is the second safety incident that has occurred on the bridge over the recent weeks and further raises questions on the safety of the bridge itself. Communication has been sent to Transport for New South Wales advising them of the incident, but there appears to be no sense of urgency from either Transport for New South Wales or Ministers Sharp or Acheson in moving the process forward in replacing the bridge, according to Michelle Tompkins, the President of the Scabbing Flat Bridge Committee. Wellington Arts has moved into Kimball's Bakery whilst they finish renovating their new space. The Kimball's pop-up opens every Thursday, Friday and Saturday from 10 to 2. The local weather outlook. Dry and mostly sunny. Daily conditions today, 4 to 18. Relative humidity ranging from 40% day and 92% night, with wind speed between 3 and 19 kilometres per hour this week. UV index moderate. Sunrise 6:49 a.m, sunset 5:32 p.m. Burrendong Dam is at 30% capacity, Windermere 83.

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Great music here on Binjang 91.5. 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
1: Making news in the Wellington and District Leader, Renew Economy, the Daily Liberal and Government Sources, I'm Tony Graham. The Wellington and Stedford 2026 has met with great public response this year, drawing entries from throughout the Central West region. Numbers included around 2,000 visitors plus entrants over the dance weekend alone, and the dance sessions have included valuable dance masterclasses, which continue to Sunday, August 16. The program continues on to Wednesday, August 19 next week, with school dance and speech and drama sessions. Passes and specific event entries can be found and managed via Wellington Stedford tickets on 123 Ticks. The program results can be found in the latest edition of the Wellington and District Leader, with daily updates on the Binjang What's On Facebook page and the Wellington Stedford Facebook page. For next year's program, the committee is hoping for more flexibility in relation to operating hours from Dubbo Regional Council. The current arrangements are restrictive on the program schedule, which limits the capacity of the running of the event. A New South Wales parliamentary inquiry has found the state's energy body prioritised a rapid rollout of renewable energy zones to the detriment of regional communities. It has made 16 recommendations, including stronger accountability measures and better community consultation. This included a review of all five renewable energy zones and the impacts on each regional community. The inquiry asked that Energy Corporation of New South Wales, also known as Energy Co, be subject to formal performance and accountability requirements. It said local councils in each res should receive recurrent funding to help with resourcing and that a statutory community advocate be established to represent landholders. The New South Wales government has until October of this year to formally respond to the report's findings. Meanwhile, the destruction continues at Elong with farmers up in arms. New South Wales Energy Minister Penny Sharp has conceded mistakes will occur with the rollout of renewable energy projects, but says it is necessary to speed up their development. In March, Renewable Energy Consortium ACERES destroyed an Aboriginal heritage rock shelter near Mudgee during the construction of transmission infrastructure for the Central West Arana Renewable Energy Zone. An investigation conducted by the company concluded failures in site design and on-site construction protocols led to the irreparable destruction of the site. The Minister, Penny Sharp, announced that farmers within the Central West Arana Res would soon be able to receive grants to purchase agricultural technology under a state government initiative. The $1.4 million Smart Funding Program will see 70% of the cost of eligible technologies covered by the state government, up to a maximum value of $35,000. The tools must assist with improving productivity, safety and business resilience, such as drones, water sensors, livestock and crop monitoring devices. Another incident has taken place on the Scabbing Flat Bridge, where a bridge user has had a tyre damaged. On Thursday, July 29, at approximately 1:30 p.m, Maryvale resident Jim Burke was travelling from Arthurville to Maryvale via the Scabbing Flat Bridge. He had crossed the bridge and travelled a short distance on the Geary side, only to find that his back left-hand side tyre was flat. This is the second safety incident that has occurred on the bridge over the recent weeks and further raises questions on the safety of the bridge itself. Communication has been sent to Transport for New South Wales advising them of the incident, but there appears to be no sense of urgency from either Transport for New South Wales or Minister Sharp or Acheson in moving the process forward in replacing the bridge, according to Michelle Tompkins, the President of the Scabbing Flat Bridge Committee. Wellington Arts has moved into Kimball's Bakery whilst they finish renovating their new space. The Kimball's pop-up opens every Thursday, Friday and Saturday from 10 to 2. The local weather outlook. Dry and mostly sunny, daily conditions today, 4 to 18. Relative humidity ranging from 40% day and 92% night, with wind speed between 3 and 19 kilometres per hour this week. UV index moderate, sunrise 6:49 a.m, sunset 5:32 p.m. Burrendong Dam is at 30% capacity, Windermere 83.

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0: Always better with Bing Jang. We keep rolling out those great hits. And here's more of them right now.
1: You told me you've been on some positive, yeah, yeah. 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

A lot of people have been telling me lately that work is always better with Binjang 91.5 on in the background, and we tend to agree. Part of the reason is we keep rolling out those great hits. And here's more of them right now.

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2: Making news in the Wellington and District Leader, Renew Economy, the Daily Liberal and Government Sources, I'm Tony Graham. The Wellington and Stedford 2026 has met with great public response this year, drawing entries from throughout the Central West region. Numbers included around 2,000 visitors plus entrants over the dance weekend alone, and the dance sessions have included valuable dance masterclasses, which continue to Sunday, August 16. The program continues on to Wednesday, August 19 next week, with school dance and speech and drama sessions. Passes and specific event entries can be found and managed via Wellington Stedford tickets on 123 Ticks. The program results can be found in the latest edition of the Wellington and District Leader, with daily updates on the Binjang What's On Facebook page and the Wellington Stedford Facebook page. For next year's program, the committee is hoping for more flexibility in relation to operating hours from Dubbo Regional Council. The current arrangements are restrictive on the program schedule, which limits the capacity of the running of the event. A New South Wales parliamentary inquiry has found the state's energy body prioritised a rapid rollout of renewable energy zones to the detriment of regional communities. It has made 16 recommendations, including stronger accountability measures and better community consultation. This included a review of all 5 renewable energy zones and the impacts on each regional community. The inquiry asked that Energy Corporation of New South Wales, also known as Energy Co, be subject to formal performance and accountability requirements. It said local councils in each res should receive recurrent funding to help with resourcing and that a statutory community advocate be established to represent landholders. The New South Wales Government has until October of this year to formally respond to the report's findings. Meanwhile, the destruction continues at Elong Elong with farmers up in arms. New South Wales Energy Minister Penny Sharp has conceded mistakes will occur with the rollout of renewable energy projects, but says it is necessary to speed up their development. In March, Renewable Energy Consortium ACERES destroyed an Aboriginal heritage rock shelter near Mudgee during the construction of transmission infrastructure for the Central West Arana Renewable Energy Zone. An investigation conducted by the company concluded failures in site design and on-site construction protocols led to the irreparable destruction of the site. The Minister, Penny Sharp, announced that farmers within the Central West Arana Res would soon be able to receive grants to purchase agricultural technology under a state government initiative. The $1.4 million Smart Funding Program will see 70% of the cost of eligible technologies covered by the state government, up to a maximum value of $35,000. The tools must assist with improving productivity, safety and business resilience, such as drones, water sensors, livestock and crop monitoring devices. Another incident has taken place on the Scabbing Flat Bridge, where a bridge user has had a tyre damaged. On Thursday, July 29, at approximately 1:30 p.m, Maryvale resident Jim Burke was travelling from Arthurville to Maryvale via the Scabbing Flat Bridge. He had crossed the bridge and travelled a short distance on the Geary side, only to find that his back left-hand side tyre was flat. This is the second safety incident that has occurred on the bridge over the recent weeks and further raises questions on the safety of the bridge itself. Communication has been sent to Transport for New South Wales advising them of the incident, but there appears to be no sense of urgency from either Transport for New South Wales or Ministers Sharp or Acheson in moving the process forward in replacing the bridge, according to Michelle Tompkins, the President of the Scabbing Flat Bridge Committee. Wellington Arts has moved into Kimball's Bakery whilst they finish renovating their new space. The Kimball's pop-up opens every Thursday, Friday and Saturday from 10 to 2. The local weather outlook. Dry and mostly sunny. Daily conditions today, 4 to 18. Relative humidity ranging from 40% day and 92% night, with wind speed between 3 and 19 kilometres per hour this week. UV index moderate. Sunrise 6:49 a.m, sunset 5:32 p.m. Burrendong Dam is at 30% capacity, Windermere 83.

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0: And a big g'day to all our listeners out there in Baker's Swamp. 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

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And hey, if you're on the road at the moment, always keep Binjang 91.5 going with our greatest hits. And please, as always, take care and have a really safe trip. More great hits coming up on Binjang 91.5.

G'day to all our listeners out there at Dripstone. 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
1: Making news in the Wellington and District Leader, Renew Economy, the Daily Liberal and Government Sources, I'm Tony Graham. The Wellington and Stedford 2026 has met with great public response this year, drawing entries from throughout the Central West region. Numbers included around 2,000 visitors plus entrants over the dance weekend alone, and the dance sessions have included valuable dance masterclasses, which continue to Sunday, August 16. The program continues on to Wednesday, August 19 next week, with school dance and speech and drama sessions. Passes and specific event entries can be found and managed via Wellington Stedford tickets on 123 Ticks. The program results can be found in the latest edition of the Wellington and District Leader, with daily updates on the Binjang What's On Facebook page and the Wellington Stedford Facebook page. For next year's program, the committee is hoping for more flexibility in relation to operating hours from Dubbo Regional Council. The current arrangements are restrictive on the program schedule, which limits the capacity of the running of the event. A New South Wales parliamentary inquiry has found the state's energy body prioritised a rapid rollout of renewable energy zones to the detriment of regional communities. It has made 16 recommendations, including stronger accountability measures and better community consultation. This included a review of all 5 renewable energy zones and the impacts on each regional community. The inquiry asked that Energy Corporation of New South Wales, also known as Energy Co, be subject to formal performance and accountability requirements. It said local councils in each res should receive recurrent funding to help with resourcing and that a statutory community advocate be established to represent landholders. The New South Wales government has until October of this year to formally respond to the report's findings. Meanwhile, the destruction continues at Elong Elong with farmers up in arms. New South Wales Energy Minister Penny Sharp has conceded mistakes will occur with the rollout of renewable energy projects, but says it is necessary to speed up their development. In March, Renewable Energy Consortium ACERES destroyed an Aboriginal heritage rock shelter near Mudgee during the construction of transmission infrastructure for the Central West Arana Renewable Energy Zone. An investigation conducted by the company concluded failures in site design and on-site construction protocols led to the irreparable destruction of the site. The Minister, Penny Sharp, announced that farmers within the Central West Arana Res would soon be able to receive grants to purchase agricultural technology under a state government initiative. The $1.4 million Smart Funding Program will see 70% of the cost of eligible technologies covered by the state government, up to a maximum value of $35,000. The tools must assist with improving productivity, safety and business resilience, such as drones, water sensors, livestock and crop monitoring devices. Another incident has taken place on the Scabbing Flat Bridge, where a bridge user has had a tyre damaged. On Thursday, July 29, at approximately 1:30 p.m, Maryvale resident Jim Burke was travelling from Arthurville to Maryvale via the Scabbing Flat Bridge. He had crossed the bridge and travelled a short distance on the Geary side, only to find that his back left-hand side tyre was flat. This is the second safety incident that has occurred on the bridge over the recent weeks and further raises questions on the safety of the bridge itself. Communication has been sent to Transport for New South Wales advising them of the incident, but there appears to be no sense of urgency from either Transport for New South Wales or Ministers Sharp or Acheson in moving the process forward in replacing the bridge, according to Michelle Tompkins, the President of the Scabbing Flat Bridge Committee. Wellington Arts has moved into Kimball's Bakery whilst they finish renovating their new space. The Kimball's pop-up opens every Thursday, Friday and Saturday from 10 to 2. The local weather outlook. Dry and mostly sunny, daily conditions today, 4 to 18. Relative humidity ranging from 40% day and 92% night, with wind speed between 3 and 19 kilometres per hour this week. UV index moderate, sunrise 6:49 a.m, sunset 5:32 p.m, Burrendong Dam is at 30% capacity, Windermere 83.

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1: Making news in the Wellington and District Leader, Renew Economy, the Daily Liberal and Government Sources, I'm Tony Graham. The Wellington and Stedford 2026 has met with great public response this year, drawing entries from throughout the Central West region. Numbers included around 2,000 visitors plus entrants over the dance weekend alone, and the dance sessions have included valuable dance masterclasses, which continue to Sunday, August 16. The program continues on to Wednesday, August 19 next week, with school dance and speech and drama sessions. Passes and specific event entries can be found and managed via Wellington and Stedford tickets on 123 Ticks. The program results can be found in the latest edition of the Wellington and District Leader, with daily updates on the Binjang What's On Facebook page and the Wellington and Stedford Facebook page. For next year's program, the committee is hoping for more flexibility in relation to operating hours from Dubbo Regional Council. The current arrangements are restrictive on the program schedule, which limits the capacity of the running of the event. A New South Wales parliamentary inquiry has found the state's energy body prioritised a rapid rollout of renewable energy zones to the detriment of regional communities. It has made 16 recommendations, including stronger accountability measures and better community consultation. This included a review of all 5 renewable energy zones and the impacts on each regional community. The inquiry asked that Energy Corporation of New South Wales, also known as Energy Co, be subject to formal performance and accountability requirements. It said local councils in each res should receive recurrent funding to help with resourcing and that a statutory community advocate be established to represent landholders. The New South Wales government has until October of this year to formally respond to the report's findings. Meanwhile, the destruction continues at Elong Elong with farmers up in arms. New South Wales Energy Minister Penny Sharp has conceded mistakes will occur with the rollout of renewable energy projects, but says it is necessary to speed up their development. In March, Renewable Energy Consortium ACERES destroyed an Aboriginal heritage rock shelter near Mudgee during the construction of transmission infrastructure for the Central West Arana Renewable Energy Zone. An investigation conducted by the company concluded failures in site design and on-site construction protocols led to the irreparable destruction of the site. The Minister, Penny Sharp, announced that farmers within the Central West Arana Res would soon be able to receive grants to purchase agricultural technology under a state government initiative. The $1.4 million Smart Funding Program will see 70% of the cost of eligible technologies covered by the state government, up to a maximum value of $35,000. The tools must assist with improving productivity, safety and business resilience, such as drones, water sensors, livestock and crop monitoring devices. Another incident has taken place on the Scabbing Flat Bridge, where a bridge user has had a tyre damaged. On Thursday, July 29 at approximately 1:30 p.m, Maryvale resident Jim Burke was travelling from Arthurville to Maryvale via the Scabbing Flat Bridge. He had crossed the bridge and travelled a short distance on the Geary side, only to find that his back left-hand side tyre was flat. This is the second safety incident that has occurred on the bridge over the recent weeks and further raises questions on the safety of the bridge itself. Communication has been sent to Transport for New South Wales advising them of the incident, but there appears to be no sense of urgency from either Transport for New South Wales or Ministers Sharp or Acheson in moving the process forward in replacing the bridge, according to Michelle Tompkins, the President of the Scabbing Flat Bridge Committee. Wellington Arts has moved into Kimball's Bakery whilst they finish renovating their new space. The Kimball's pop-up opens every Thursday, Friday and Saturday from 10 to 2. The local weather outlook. Dry and mostly sunny. Daily conditions today, 4 to 18. Relative humidity ranging from 40% day and 92% night, with wind speed between 3 and 19 kilometres per hour this week. UV index moderate. Sunrise 6:49 a.m, sunset 5:32 p.m. Burrendong Dam is at 30% capacity, Windermere 83.

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G'day to all our listeners out there in Burrendong, particularly those that are around the recreation park. 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

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We play the hits from the 60s. We play the hits from the 70s. We play the hits from the 80s. We play the hits from the 90s. We play the hits from today. Binjang 91.5. We play the hits.

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1: Making news in the Wellington and District Leader, Renew Economy, the Daily Liberal and Government Sources, I'm Tony Graham. The Wellington and Stedford 2026 has met with great public response this year, drawing entries from throughout the Central West region. Numbers included around 2,000 visitors plus entrants over the dance weekend alone, and the dance sessions have included valuable dance masterclasses, which continue to Sunday, August 16. The program continues on to Wednesday, August 19 next week, with school dance and speech and drama sessions. Passes and specific event entries can be found and managed via Wellington and Stedford tickets on 123 Ticks. The program results can be found in the latest edition of the Wellington and District Leader, with daily updates on the Binjang What's On Facebook page and the Wellington and Stedford Facebook page. For next year's program, the committee is hoping for more flexibility in relation to operating hours from Dubbo Regional Council. The current arrangements are restrictive on the program schedule, which limits the capacity of the running of the event. A New South Wales parliamentary inquiry has found the state's energy body prioritised a rapid rollout of renewable energy zones to the detriment of regional communities. It has made 16 recommendations, including stronger accountability measures and better community consultation. This included a review of all 5 renewable energy zones and the impacts on each regional community. The inquiry asked that Energy Corporation of New South Wales, also known as Energy Co, be subject to formal performance and accountability requirements. It said local councils in each res should receive recurrent funding to help with resourcing and that a statutory community advocate be established to represent landholders. The New South Wales government has until October of this year to formally respond to the report's findings. Meanwhile, the destruction continues at Elong Elong with farmers up in arms. New South Wales Energy Minister Penny Sharp has conceded mistakes will occur with the rollout of renewable energy projects, but says it is necessary to speed up their development. In March, renewable energy consortium ACERES destroyed an Aboriginal heritage rock shelter near Mudgee during the construction of transmission infrastructure for the Central West Arana Renewable Energy Zone. An investigation conducted by the company concluded failures in site design and on-site construction protocols led to the irreparable destruction of the site. The Minister, Penny Sharp, announced that farmers within the Central West Arana Res would soon be able to receive grants to purchase agricultural technology under a state government initiative. The $1.4 million Smart Funding Program will see 70% of the cost of eligible technologies covered by the state government, up to a maximum value of $35,000. The tools must assist with improving productivity, safety and business resilience, such as drones, water sensors, livestock and crop monitoring devices. Another incident has taken place on the Scabbing Flat Bridge, where a bridge user has had a tyre damaged. On Thursday, July 29, at approximately 1:30 p.m, Maryvale resident Jim Burke was travelling from Arthurville to Maryvale via the Scabbing Flat Bridge. He had crossed the bridge and travelled a short distance on the Geary side, only to find that his back left-hand side tyre was flat. This is the second safety incident that has occurred on the bridge over the recent weeks and further raises questions on the safety of the bridge itself. Communication has been sent to Transport for New South Wales advising them of the incident, but there appears to be no sense of urgency from either Transport for New South Wales or Ministers Sharp or Acheson in moving the process forward in replacing the bridge, according to Michelle Tompkins, the President of the Scabbing Flat Bridge Committee. Wellington Arts has moved into Kimball's Bakery whilst they finish renovating their new space. The Kimball's pop-up opens every Thursday, Friday and Saturday from 10 to 2. The local weather outlook. Dry and mostly sunny, daily conditions today, 4 to 18. Relative humidity ranging from 40% day and 92% night, with wind speed between 3 and 19 kilometres per hour this week. UV index moderate, sunrise 6:49 a.m, sunset 5:32 p.m, Burrendong Dam is at 30% capacity, Windermere 83.

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1: Macquarie Homestay offers a beacon of hope and support for families facing medical challenges. 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Macquarie Homestay eases the burden during some of life's toughest moments.
2: Binjiang.

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Oh, well, I was talking to people the other day and they were telling us how they were listening to Binjang 91.5 at work. And it's no wonder, because when it comes to the Central West, well, we play the best.

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1: Making news in the Wellington and District Leader, Renew Economy, the Daily Liberal and Government Sources, I'm Tony Graham. The Wellington and Stedford 2026 has met with great public response this year, drawing entries from throughout the Central West region. Numbers included around 2,000 visitors plus entrants over the dance weekend alone, and the dance sessions have included valuable dance masterclasses, which continue to Sunday, August 16. The program continues on to Wednesday, August 19 next week, with school dance and speech and drama sessions. Passes and specific event entries can be found and managed via Wellington Stedford tickets on 123 Ticks. The program results can be found in the latest edition of the Wellington and District Leader with daily updates on the Binjang What's On Facebook page and the Wellington Stedford Facebook page. For next year's program, the committee is hoping for more flexibility in relation to operating hours from Dubbo Regional Council. The current arrangements are restrictive on the program schedule, which limits the capacity of the running of the event. A New South Wales parliamentary inquiry has found the state's energy body prioritised a rapid rollout of renewable energy zones to the detriment of regional communities. It has made 16 recommendations, including stronger accountability measures and better community consultation. This included a review of all 5 renewable energy zones and the impacts on each regional community. The inquiry asked that Energy Corporation of New South Wales, also known as Energy Co, be subject to formal performance and accountability requirements. It said local councils in each res should receive recurrent funding to help with resourcing and that a statutory community advocate be established to represent landholders. The New South Wales government has until October of this year to formally respond to the report's findings. Meanwhile, the destruction continues at Elong Elong with farmers up in arms. New South Wales Energy Minister Penny Sharp has conceded mistakes will occur with the rollout of renewable energy projects, but says it is necessary to speed up their development. In March, Renewable Energy Consortium ACERES destroyed an Aboriginal heritage rock shelter near Mudgee during the construction of transmission infrastructure for the Central West Arana Renewable Energy Zone. An investigation conducted by the company concluded failures in site design and on-site construction protocols led to the irreparable destruction of the site. The Minister, Penny Sharp, announced that farmers within the Central West Arana Res would soon be able to receive grants to purchase agricultural technology under a state government initiative. The $1.4 million Smart Funding Program will see 70% of the cost of eligible technologies covered by the state government, up to a maximum value of $35,000. The tools must assist with improving productivity, safety and business resilience, such as drones, water sensors, livestock and crop monitoring devices. Another incident has taken place on the Scabbing Flat Bridge, where a bridge user has had a tyre damaged. On Thursday, July 29, at approximately 1:30 p.m, Maryvale resident Jim Burke was travelling from Arthurville to Maryvale via the Scabbing Flat Bridge. He had crossed the bridge and travelled a short distance on the Geary side, only to find that his back left-hand side tyre was flat. This is the second safety incident that has occurred on the bridge over the recent weeks and further raises questions on the safety of the bridge itself. Communication has been sent to Transport for New South Wales advising them of the incident, but there appears to be no sense of urgency from either Transport for New South Wales or Ministers Sharp or Acheson in moving the process forward in replacing the bridge, according to Michelle Tompkins, the President of the Scabbing Flat Bridge Committee. Wellington Arts has moved into Kimball's Bakery whilst they finish renovating their new space. The Kimball's pop-up opens every Thursday, Friday and Saturday from 10 to 2. The local weather outlook. Dry and mostly sunny. Daily conditions today, 4 to 18. Relative humidity ranging from 40% day and 92% night, with wind speed between 3 and 19 kilometres per hour this week. UV index moderate. Sunrise 6:49 a.m. Sunset 5:32 p.m. Burrendong Dam is at 30% capacity, Windermere 83.

Well, it's a great big hello, too, to all the people out at Bodangara listening. We know you like our music selection. In fact, we've been told that you reckon it's absolutely gold. And it is, because it's your music, and it's right here on Binjang 91.5.

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1: Making news in the Wellington and District Leader, Renew Economy, the Daily Liberal and Government Sources, I'm Tony Graham. The Wellington and Stedford 2026 has met with great public response this year, drawing entries from throughout the Central West region. Numbers included around 2,000 visitors plus entrants over the dance weekend alone, and the dance sessions have included valuable dance masterclasses, which continue to Sunday, August 16. The program continues on to Wednesday, August 19 next week, with school dance and speech and drama sessions. Passes and specific event entries can be found and managed via Wellington and Stedford tickets on 123 Ticks. The program results can be found in the latest edition of the Wellington and District Leader, with daily updates on the Binjang What's On Facebook page and the Wellington and Stedford Facebook page. For next year's program, the committee is hoping for more flexibility in relation to operating hours from Dubbo Regional Council. The current arrangements are restrictive on the program schedule, which limits the capacity of the running of the event. A New South Wales parliamentary inquiry has found the state's energy body prioritised a rapid rollout of renewable energy zones to the detriment of regional communities. It has made 16 recommendations, including stronger accountability measures and better community consultation. This included a review of all 5 renewable energy zones and the impacts on each regional community. The inquiry asked that Energy Corporation of New South Wales, also known as Energy Co, be subject to formal performance and accountability requirements. It said local councils in each res should receive recurrent funding to help with resourcing and that a statutory community advocate be established to represent landholders. The New South Wales Government has until October of this year to formally respond to the report's findings. Meanwhile, the destruction continues at Elong Elong with farmers up in arms. New South Wales Energy Minister Penny Sharp has conceded mistakes will occur with the rollout of renewable energy projects, but says it is necessary to speed up their development. In March, Renewable Energy Consortium ACERES destroyed an Aboriginal heritage rock shelter near Mudgee during the construction of transmission infrastructure for the Central West Arana Renewable Energy Zone. An investigation conducted by the company concluded failures in site design and on-site construction protocols led to the irreparable destruction of the site. The Minister, Penny Sharp, announced that farmers within the Central West Arana Res would soon be able to receive grants to purchase agricultural technology under a state government initiative. The $1.4 million Smart Funding Program will see 70% of the cost of eligible technologies covered by the state government, up to a maximum value of $35,000. The tools must assist with improving productivity, safety and business resilience, such as drones, water sensors, livestock and crop monitoring devices. Another incident has taken place on the Scabbing Flat Bridge, where a bridge user has had a tyre damaged. On Thursday, July 29, at approximately 1:30 p.m, Maryvale resident Jim Burke was travelling from Arthurville to Maryvale via the Scabbing Flat Bridge. He had crossed the bridge and travelled a short distance on the Geary side, only to find that his back left-hand side tyre was flat. This is the second safety incident that has occurred on the bridge over the recent weeks and further raises questions on the safety of the bridge itself. Communication has been sent to Transport for New South Wales advising them of the incident, but there appears to be no sense of urgency from either Transport for New South Wales or Ministers Sharp or Acheson in moving the process forward in replacing the bridge, according to Michelle Tompkins, the President of the Scabbing Flat Bridge Committee. Wellington Arts has moved into Kimball's Bakery whilst they finish renovating their new space. The Kimball's pop-up opens every Thursday, Friday and Saturday from 10 to 2. The local weather outlook. Dry and mostly sunny. Daily conditions today, 4 to 18. Relative humidity ranging from 40% day and 92% night, with wind speed between 3 and 19 kilometres per hour this week. UV index moderate. Sunrise 6:49 a.m, sunset 5:32 p.m. Burrendong Dam is at 30% capacity, Windermere 83.

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Always Better with Bingjang, 91.5 on in the background, and we tend to agree. Part of the reason is we keep rolling out those great hits. And here's more of them right now.

Yeah, more great music and plenty more to come up as we say g'day to our listeners up there at Coomabella. We do thank you for listening to Binjang 91.5.

hate to give the satisfaction asking how you're doing now. 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
1: Making news in the Wellington and District Leader, Renew Economy, The Daily Liberal and Government Sources, I'm Tony Graham. The Wellington and Stedford 2026 has met with great public response this year, drawing entries from throughout the Central West region. Numbers included around 2,000 visitors plus entrants over the dance weekend alone, and the dance sessions have included valuable dance masterclasses, which continue to Sunday, August 16. The program continues on to Wednesday, August 19 next week, with school dance and speech and drama sessions. Passes and specific event entries can be found and managed via Wellington Stedford tickets on 123 Ticks. The program results can be found in the latest edition of the Wellington and District Leader with daily updates on the Binjang What's On Facebook page and the Wellington Stedford Facebook page. For next year's program, the committee is hoping for more flexibility in relation to operating hours from Dubbo Regional Council. The current arrangements are restrictive on the program schedule, which limits the capacity of the running of the event. A New South Wales parliamentary inquiry has found the state's energy body prioritised a rapid rollout of renewable energy zones to the detriment of regional communities. It has made 16 recommendations, including stronger accountability measures and better community consultation. This included a review of all 5 renewable energy zones and the impacts on each regional community. The inquiry asked that Energy Corporation of New South Wales, also known as Energy Co, be subject to formal performance and accountability requirements. It said local councils in each res should receive recurrent funding to help with resourcing and that a statutory community advocate be established to represent landholders. The New South Wales government has until October of this year to formally respond to the report's findings. Meanwhile, the destruction continues at Elong Elong with farmers up in arms. New South Wales Energy Minister Penny Sharp has conceded mistakes will occur with the rollout of renewable energy projects, but says it is necessary to speed up their development. In March, Renewable Energy Consortium ACERES destroyed an Aboriginal heritage rock shelter near Mudgee during the construction of transmission infrastructure for the Central West Arana Renewable Energy Zone. An investigation conducted by the company concluded failures in site design and on-site construction protocols led to the irreparable destruction of the site. The Minister, Penny Sharp, announced that farmers within the Central West Arana Res would soon be able to receive grants to purchase agricultural technology under a state government initiative. The $1.4 million Smart Funding Program will see 70% of the cost of eligible technologies covered by the state government, up to a maximum value of $35,000. The tools must assist with improving productivity, safety and business resilience, such as drones, water sensors, livestock and crop monitoring devices. Another incident has taken place on the Scabbing Flat Bridge, where a bridge user has had a tyre damaged. On Thursday, July 29, at approximately 1:30 p.m, Maryvale resident Jim Burke was travelling from Arthurville to Maryvale via the Scabbing Flat Bridge. He had crossed the bridge and travelled a short distance on the Geary side, only to find that his back left-hand side tyre was flat. This is the second safety incident that has occurred on the bridge over the recent weeks and further raises questions on the safety of the bridge itself. Communication has been sent to Transport for New South Wales advising them of the incident, but there appears to be no sense of urgency from either Transport for New South Wales or Ministers Sharp or Acheson in moving the process forward in replacing the bridge, according to Michelle Tompkins, the President of the Scabbing Flat Bridge Committee. Wellington Arts has moved into Kimball's Bakery whilst they finish renovating their new space. The Kimball's pop-up opens every Thursday, Friday and Saturday from 10 to 2. The local weather outlook. Dry and mostly sunny. Daily conditions today, 4 to 18. Relative humidity ranging from 40% day and 92% night, with wind speed between 3 and 19 kilometres per hour this week. UV index moderate. Sunrise 6:49 a.m, sunset 5:32 p.m. Burrendong Dam is at 30% capacity, Windermere 83.

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1: Making news in the Wellington and District Leader, Renew Economy, the Daily Liberal and Government Sources, I'm Tony Graham. The Wellington and Stedford 2026 has met with great public response this year, drawing entries from throughout the Central West region. Numbers included around 2,000 visitors plus entrants over the dance weekend alone, and the dance sessions have included valuable dance masterclasses, which continue to Sunday, August 16. The program continues on to Wednesday, August 19 next week, with school dance and speech and drama sessions. Passes and specific event entries can be found and managed via Wellington Stedford tickets on 123 Ticks. The program results can be found in the latest edition of the Wellington and District Leader, with daily updates on the Binjang What's On Facebook page and the Wellington Stedford Facebook page. For next year's program, the committee is hoping for more flexibility in relation to operating hours from Dubbo Regional Council. The current arrangements are restrictive on the program schedule, which limits the capacity of the running of the event. A New South Wales parliamentary inquiry has found the state's energy body prioritised a rapid rollout of renewable energy zones to the detriment of regional communities. It has made 16 recommendations, including stronger accountability measures and better community consultation. This included a review of all 5 renewable energy zones and the impacts on each regional community. The inquiry asked that Energy Corporation of New South Wales, also known as Energy Co, be subject to formal performance and accountability requirements. It said local councils in each res should receive recurrent funding to help with resourcing and that a statutory community advocate be established to represent landholders. The New South Wales government has until October of this year to formally respond to the report's findings. Meanwhile, the destruction continues at Elong Elong with farmers up in arms. New South Wales Energy Minister Penny Sharp has conceded mistakes will occur with the rollout of renewable energy projects, but says it is necessary to speed up their development. In March, Renewable Energy Consortium ACERES destroyed an Aboriginal heritage rock shelter near Mudgee during the construction of transmission infrastructure for the Central West Arana Renewable Energy Zone. An investigation conducted by the company concluded failures in site design and on-site construction protocols led to the irreparable destruction of the site. The Minister, Penny Sharp, announced that farmers within the Central West Arana Res would soon be able to receive grants to purchase agricultural technology under a state government initiative. The $1.4 million Smart Funding Program will see 70% of the cost of eligible technologies covered by the state government, up to a maximum value of $35,000. The tools must assist with improving productivity, safety and business resilience, such as drones, water sensors, livestock and crop monitoring devices. Another incident has taken place on the Scabbing Flat Bridge, where a bridge user has had a tyre damaged. On Thursday, July 29 at approximately 1:30 p.m, Maryvale resident Jim Burke was travelling from Arthurville to Maryvale via the Scabbing Flat Bridge. He had crossed the bridge and travelled a short distance on the Geary side, only to find that his back left-hand side tyre was flat. This is the second safety incident that has occurred on the bridge over the recent weeks and further raises questions on the safety of the bridge itself. Communication has been sent to Transport for New South Wales advising them of the incident, but there appears to be no sense of urgency from either Transport for New South Wales or Ministers Sharp or Acheson in moving the process forward in replacing the bridge, according to Michelle Tompkins, the President of the Scabbing Flat Bridge Committee. Wellington Arts has moved into Kimball's Bakery whilst they finish renovating their new space. The Kimball's pop-up opens every Thursday, Friday and Saturday from 10 to 2. The local weather outlook. Dry and mostly sunny. Daily conditions today, 4 to 18. Relative humidity ranging from 40% day and 92% night, with wind speed between 3 and 19 kilometres per hour this week. UV index moderate. Sunrise 6:49 a.m, sunset 5:32 p.m. Burrendong Dam is at 30% capacity, Windermere 83%.

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0: Hey, Shelley. What's new with you?
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0: Why don't you check Bin Jang's Facebook for the What's On? 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
2: Good morning, I'm Laura Devoy. Social cohesion will be the focus of the final hearing block of the Royal Commission. The inquiry's terms of reference defines social cohesion as the national consensus in support of democracy, freedom and the rule of law. It will examine how social cohesion can be understood and measured and will look at initiatives and programs that seek to strengthen social cohesion. The two-week hearing block will get underway in Sydney today. Sweeping reforms to disability support, gambling, advertising and media funding could finally pass federal parliament this week. Contentious efforts to reduce spending on the National Disability Insurance Scheme could pass as early as today. An inquiry into the proposed reforms on Friday recommended the immediate passage of the legislation, despite backlash from advocates. Russia says at least seven people were killed in Ukraine's latest attack. The mayor of Moscow says more than 600 drones were used, but most were intercepted. Ukraine was also subjected to attacks. The BBC's Dan Johnson is in Kyiv.
3: A market to the north of Kyiv was burning earlier this morning. There are six people reported injured across the city, but no deaths in Kyiv. Elsewhere in Ukraine, we believe the death toll has now risen to four overnight, with two people having been killed in Zaporizhia when a house was destroyed by a Russian-guided bomb. And there are two people reported dead in Kryvyi Rih, which is in the Dnipropetrovsk region. 14 people also injured there in an attack Russia says it carried out on a steelworks.
2: Sam Pang has won the Gold Logie for most popular personality on Australian television. A former host of the Logies, broadcast on Channel 7 last night, Pang reflected on his career in his acceptance speech.
4: I grew up watching television at the feet of my parents. They wouldn't let me on the couch, but... you're watching television in this country and you just never think you're going to be on it. So it's a wonderful industry, it's a wonderful world full of talented people and amazing programs, as we've all seen tonight.
2: Sam Neill, who died last month, won Best Lead Actor in a Drama for his performance in The 12, Cape Rock Killer. Brooke Satchwell won Best Lead Actress for her role in Dear Life. And Deborah Malman became the first Indigenous person to be inducted into the Hall of Fame. Researchers say ancient rainforests may be hiding in plain sight in the Blue Mountains west of Sydney. David Cameron has more.
5: A new study has identified previously unrecognised rainforest communities tucked away in the region's rugged gullies, up to three or four times bigger than official maps indicate. High-resolution mapping and field surveys created a more accurate picture of vegetation not known to grow anywhere else. The Western Sydney University-led team say more than 90% of rainforest in the area studied has likely been misclassified as eucalypt forests. They say the systems are complex and sensitive to fire and human activity within the World Heritage-listed Greater Blue Mountains.
2: Turning to sport, in cricket, Bangladesh has defeated Australia by 9 wickets in the first test. A second innings century to Cameron Green did not give the home side enough of a lead in Darwin, and Bangladesh needed just 57 runs to win the match. And in the NRL, the St George Illawarra Dragons have a chance to avoid the wooden spoon after a two-point win over the West Tigers, who have slumped to their eighth consecutive loss. Meantime, the Newcastle Knights kept their top four hopes alive with a 36-26 win over the Gold Coast Titans.
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6: Binjang. The music continues. I'm Mark Vale.

Binjang 91.5 and Florida Georgia Line, and a little ditty, if you like. It's called I Love My Country. Stay with us. This is Van Hannah now. We can do a little bit of jumping for you this morning, you know, get the circulation going, getting back into the working week now. Got Vanessa Amorosi still to come and Three Dog Night as well now.

0: Benjang 91.5 and a wake up hit for you, Van Hatter there. That is Jump. It's 14 past six. Well, how was your weekend? Wasn't too bad, was it, really? Weather-wise, anyway. The forecast for today, we're heading for a top, I think around 17 degrees today. Partly cloudy, medium chance of showers. On and then east of the ranges, not too much out this way. Near zero chance of rain elsewhere. Well, that's official now, according to the Bureau. Winds coming in from the east at 15 to 25 kilometres an hour. Right now in Wellington, it's 8.2. Feels like 4.2. Check it out, Stewarttown at the moment. It's 10.1. Feels like 6.9. And out at Yeovil, 9.3. Feels like 5.8.
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0: Binjack 91.5, Vanessa Amorosi, and that is Shine. Well, up and at 'em and shine away. It's coming up to 23 past 6. If you're on the roads, maybe you're a 6.30, 7 o'clock starter, take it easy. And, you know, if you haven't had that coffee, well, if you're a 6.30 starter, you missed it, I'm afraid. You'll have to try and grab out of work. But, you know, maybe if you're a 7 o'clock starter, there are lots of places you can grab a coffee, a hard starter, to get you through your morning. Now, coming up after the break, we have a song from 1971. You know the band, Three Dog Night. Now, this song was written by Paul Williams, who wrote a whole stack of songs for a lot of people, a lot of hits in the 60s and particularly the 70s too. This one got to number 4 on the Billboard Hot 100 and actually topped the Easy Listening chart as well. That's coming up real soon. Don't go away. This is Ben Shank, 91.5.
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1: Making news in the Wellington and District Leader, Renew Economy, the Daily Liberal and Government Sources, I'm Tony Graham. The Wellington and Stedford 2026 has met with great public response this year, drawing entries from throughout the Central West region. Numbers included around 2,000 visitors plus entrants over the dance weekend alone, and the dance sessions have included valuable dance masterclasses, which continue to Sunday, August 16. The program continues on to Wednesday, August 19 next week, with school dance and speech and drama sessions. Passes and specific event entries can be found and managed via Wellington and Stedford tickets on 123 Ticks. The program results can be found in the latest edition of the Wellington and District Leader, with daily updates on the Binjang What's On Facebook page and the Wellington and Stedford Facebook page. For next year's program, the committee is hoping for more flexibility in relation to operating hours from Dubbo Regional Council. The current arrangements are restrictive on the program schedule, which limits the capacity of the running of the event. A New South Wales parliamentary inquiry has found the state's energy body prioritised a rapid rollout of renewable energy zones to the detriment of regional communities. It has made 16 recommendations, including stronger accountability measures and better community consultation. This included a review of all 5 renewable energy zones and the impacts on each regional community. The inquiry asked that Energy Corporation of New South Wales, also known as Energy Co, be subject to formal performance and accountability requirements. It said local councils in each res should receive recurrent funding to help with resourcing and that a statutory community advocate be established to represent landholders. The New South Wales Government has until October of this year to formally respond to the report's findings. Meanwhile, the destruction continues at Elong Elong with farmers up in arms. New South Wales Energy Minister Penny Sharp has conceded mistakes will occur with the rollout of renewable energy projects, but says it is necessary to speed up their development. In March, Renewable Energy Consortium ACERES destroyed an Aboriginal heritage rock shelter near Mudgee during the construction of transmission infrastructure for the Central West Arana Renewable Energy Zone. An investigation conducted by the company concluded failures in site design and on-site construction protocols led to the irreparable destruction of the site. The Minister, Penny Sharp, announced that farmers within the Central West Arana Res would soon be able to receive grants to purchase agricultural technology under a state government initiative. The $1.4 million Smart Funding Program will see 70% of the cost of eligible technologies covered by the state government, up to a maximum value of $35,000. The tools must assist with improving productivity, safety and business resilience, such as drones, water sensors, livestock and crop monitoring devices. Another incident has taken place on the Scabbing Flat Bridge, where a bridge user has had a tyre damaged. On Thursday, July 29, at approximately 1:30 p.m, Maryvale resident Jim Burke was travelling from Arthurville to Maryvale via the Scabbing Flat Bridge. He had crossed the bridge and travelled a short distance on the Geary side, only to find that his back left-hand side tyre was flat. This is the second safety incident that has occurred on the bridge over the recent weeks and further raises questions on the safety of the bridge itself. Communication has been sent to Transport for New South Wales advising them of the incident, but there appears to be no sense of urgency from either Transport for New South Wales or Ministers Sharp or Acheson in moving the process forward in replacing the bridge, according to Michelle Tompkins, the President of the Scabbing Flat Bridge Committee. Wellington Arts has moved into Kimball's Bakery whilst they finish renovating their new space. The Kimball's pop-up opens every Thursday, Friday and Saturday from 10 to 2. The local weather outlook. Dry and mostly sunny. Daily conditions today, 4 to 18. Relative humidity ranging from 40% day and 92% night, with wind speed between 3 and 19 kilometres per hour this week. UV index moderate. Sunrise 6:49 a.m, sunset 5:32 p.m. Burrendong Dam is at 30% capacity, Windermere 83.

Binging 91.5, Natalie LaRose, that is called Somebody. Stay with us, lots of great things still to come. We've got Wham coming up in just a moment. A couple of things I want to talk to you about, though. Today, at 9 a.m, the Wellington Croquet Club meet at Teamsters Park, Montefiore's. Also, the men's sheds open at 8:30. Should go through until round about midday at 59 Gabaldon Street. And the Wellington of Stedford, of course, continues. School dance troops at the Wellington Civic Centre in Swift Street. Also, today between 10 and 5 p.m., the library. Don't forget the library. Great underutilised resource, really. And also, girl guides between 4:30 p.m. and 6 p.m. at Guide Gunya, Gisborne Street, Wellington. During the school terms, girls 7 to 10 years and 10 to 14 years as well. Now, today being the 17th of August, you know it's Op Shop Day today in some parts of the world. So in other parts of the world, they call them thrift shops. But, you know, we know them as Op Shops. Op Shops, oh, tell you what, they're fantastic. Also, Black Cat Appreciation Day as well. Can you believe that? Let's have a look at the weather now. We're heading for a top today of 17 degrees, can you believe? Absolutely, 17 degrees for Wellington today. What's the Bureau say? Partly cloudy, medium chance of showers on and east of the ranges. Nothing much this side of the mountains. Winds easterly at 15 to 25 kilometres an hour. Out at Stewarttown at the moment, it's 10.1, feels like 6.6. At Yeovil, it's 9.4. And the Bureau reckons it feels like 5.1 out there. Well, I don't know. What do you reckon? Ah, this is Wham, Little Freedom for you on your Monday.

0: Binjang, 91.5, and Casey Musgraves there. It's called Deeper Well. Stay with us. We've got Groovamata lined up to play for you in seconds. Something I want to mention, I just this just popped up. It's a fascinating look back through time. It's the old 2SM Top 40 chart, for want of a better term, dated Friday the 16th of August, 1963. What a different world it was then. No mobile phones, no smartphones, no internet. Some would argue much better. Okay, but let's just have a look at the charts. I can't go through the lot because there are 50 songs. But number one was Bombora by The Atlantics, instrumental. Number two, Robbie G, 55 Days at Peking, another instrumental. Number three, Wipeout, The Safaris, another instrumental. So the top three songs on the 2SM chart way back Friday, the 16th of August, 1963, Bombora, 55 Days at Peking, and Wipeout were all instrumentals. You don't get that so much now. Number four was Surf City, Jad and Dean. And number five, Move Baby Move, of course, Johnny O'Keefe. Number six, Avalon Stomp, The Denverman. Only vaguely remember. Not even sure whether I do. At number seven, Essex, Easier Said Than Done, great song. Number eight, Sukiyaki by Kayu Sakamoto. The first time a Japanese artist, and probably the last really in his own language, got to anywhere near the top of the charts in Australia. Number nine, Lucky Lips, Cliff Richard. And at number 10, I Like It, Jerry and the Pacemakers. Now, their pick of the week, and they were pretty accurate with this, was Sweets for My Sweets by The Searchers. And they're pretty much spot on. Just go down to the bottom of the chart. It's interesting. Coming in at number 50 was a song which was going to be a huge hit for Lou Christie, Two Faces Have I. I can't think of... Oh, yeah, at number 46, Peter Pottlemary, Puff the Magic Dragon. And number 45, How High the Moon, which was... who was that by? Floyd Kramer. Good heavens. That'd be an instrumental too, Floyd Kramer. Yeah, it's quite an interesting exercise to look back and see what was making the charts in 1963 at number 46, Days on the Road by Dave Dudley. Could you believe that? Whew. Look, if you're a 7 o'clock starter, you've got 6.5 minutes to get there.
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2: Good morning, I'm Laura Devoy. The Royal Commission on Anti-Semitism and Social Cohesion will enter its final hearing block today. Alyssa Delfs reports.
3: After months of hearings and hundreds of testimonials from Australians of all walks of life, the inquiry will come to a close in just two more weeks. In this final hearing block, authorities will focus on strengthening social cohesion in Australia and will examine how social cohesion can be understood and measured, how initiatives are undertaken by various communities, religious groups and organisations, and how social cohesion impacts the education sector and government activities to promote it. The Commission's terms of reference define social cohesion as the national consensus in support of democracy, freedom and the rule of law. It also recognises that social cohesion provides the strongest defence against anti-Semitism and other forms of religious and ideologically motivated extremism.
2: A review of disclosure practices has found two-thirds of federal public bodies may be breaking the law by failing to publish Freedom of Information requests within their required timeframes, and half of the agencies aren't publishing all that's required. The FOI Commissioner, Alice Linacre, says the Office of the Australian Information Commissioner will follow up with agencies to make sure they appreciate their statutory obligations and try to improve their performance. Iran has announced a bounty of $30,000 for each American soldier who's captured or killed. The BBC's Kasra Naji reports.
4: The reward was announced by the Iranian army's top commander, Major General Amir Hatemi. He said whoever kills an American serviceman or captures one and hands them over to any of the army's units will be provided with a proper gift, a cash sum of $30,000. He said the money would be crowdsourced through what he called a financial jihad. Previously, the Iranian parliament had proposed a $50 million reward for assassinating President Trump, a proposal that has yet to be legislated.
2: Deborah Malman has become the first Indigenous person to be inducted into Australian Television's Hall of Fame. Described as a trailblazer and an industry leader, Malman's career began in the late 1990s and she's since appeared in some of Australia's most well-known productions, including Rabbit Proof Fence, The Sapphires and Offspring. She's won six Logies and is just the sixth woman to be inducted into the Hall of Fame.
5: I'm overwhelmed with pride to be the first Aboriginal person to receive this honour. And as I look around the room, I'm so thrilled to see so many of our mob being celebrated tonight.
2: Sam Pang won the Gold Logie for Most Popular Personality on Australian Television. Sam Neill was posthumously awarded Best Actor in a Drama for his performance in The 12, Cape Rock Killer. And Brooke Satchwell won Best Lead Actress for her role in Dear Life. A new prison facility will be built in Darwin. The Northern Territory Government says the Men's Remand and Intake Centre will contain up to 1,200 beds. A standalone 200-bed women's facility will also be built. Turning to sport, 3 months after parting ways with its head coach, Carlton has secured a spot in the AFL Finals Series. The Blues played out a draw with the Western Bulldogs yesterday, which was enough to secure a wild card. The Sydney Swans have secured second spot on the ladder with a 17-10-112 to 11-10-76 win over Essendon. And GWS defeated the West Coast Eagles 16-15-111 to 7-15-57.
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7: The music continues. I'm Mark Vale. The second

Tom Walker, leave it a light on. Binjack 91.5. Let's have a look at the time. It's coming up to 7 past 7 this morning. It's Monday, 17th of August. It's op shop day in some places around the world today. They call them thrift shops in some countries. Black Cat Appreciation Day. It's also, get this, Baby Boomers Day. That was quite interesting. We just mentioned that old top 50 chart. It's also Vanilla Custard Day. Well, that's good for later on, a little bit early for me at the moment. Vanilla custard, you know, you pour it over stuff, you know, like Christmas pudding, plum pudding, all that sort of thing. Oh, yes, please. Just the thing. Now, let's have a look at the forecast today. We're heading for a top of 17 degrees. Bureau says partly cloudy, medium chance of showers on and east of the ranges. Not much this side of the hill. Winds easterly at 15 to 25 kilometres an hour. Right now in town, in Wellington, we have it on 8.6. Feels like 5 degrees. Let's just have a quick squiz at Stewarttown, what the temperature's recording out there. 10.4, looks like 6.9, and out at Yeovil, it's 10.1, feels like 5.2. Stay with us. Lots of great wake-up songs for you this morning. We've got Axiom still to come, and the 3 degrees as well this hour. Don't go away. This is Binjack 91.5 now.

0: Redcheck 91.5 and Melissa Roberts and their little country life. It's coming up to 14 past 7. Stay with us after the break. We've got Axiom lined up for you.
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Big Take 91.5 and the 3 Degrees, who were actually formed way back in the early 60s, around 1963, and that huge hit for them from 1974, When Will I See You Again? Just gone 21 past 7.

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4: G'day, I'm Andrew G, Independent, Federal Member for Clare. I recently moved a motion in the Australian Parliament calling on governments to bring in a support package for our businesses going broke because of the indefinite closure of the Great Western Highway, and also to commit major funding in the budget for improved road access between the Central West and Sydney. Unbelievably, when it came to a vote, no Labor or One Nation MP supported it, and hardly any Liberals or Nationals either. Rest assured that I'll be keeping up the fight for the support our communities need and deserve. Authorised by AG Orange.
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0: Ben Jack, 91.5 and Tears for Fears, massive hit for them. It's called Shouts. Coming up to local news time with Tony. A couple of things I want to mention quickly. 8.30 to 12 o'clock today at 59 Gaborian Street, Wellington. It's the Wellington's Men's Shed. Also at 9 o'clock, kicking off at 9, Wellington Croquet Club, Teamsters Park in Montefiore's. And also, don't forget the Stedford continues today, and 10 a.m. it'll kick off. And today it's school dance troops at the Wellington Civic Centre. So don't miss that. Go along and support this amazing event for Wellington, the Stedford.
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2: Making news in the Wellington and District Leader, Renew Economy, the Daily Liberal and Government Sources, I'm Tony Graham. The Wellington and Stedford 2026 has met with great public response this year, drawing entries from throughout the Central West region. Numbers included around 2,000 visitors plus entrants over the dance weekend alone, and the dance sessions have included valuable dance masterclasses, which continue to Sunday, August 16. The program continues on to Wednesday, August 19 next week, with school dance and speech and drama sessions. Passes and specific event entries can be found and managed via Wellington Stedford tickets on 123 Ticks. The program results can be found in the latest edition of the Wellington and District Leader, with daily updates on the Binjang What's On Facebook page and the Wellington Stedford Facebook page. For next year's program, the committee is hoping for more flexibility in relation to operating hours from Dubbo Regional Council. The current arrangements are restrictive on the program schedule, which limits the capacity of the running of the event. A New South Wales parliamentary inquiry has found the state's energy body prioritised a rapid rollout of renewable energy zones to the detriment of regional communities. It has made 16 recommendations, including stronger accountability measures and better community consultation. This included a review of all 5 renewable energy zones and the impacts on each regional community. The inquiry asked that Energy Corporation of New South Wales, also known as Energy Co, be subject to formal performance and accountability requirements. It said local councils in each res should receive recurrent funding to help with resourcing, and that a statutory community advocate be established to represent landholders. The New South Wales government has until October of this year to formally respond to the report's findings. Meanwhile, the destruction continues at Elong Elong, with farmers up in arms. New South Wales Energy Minister Penny Sharp has conceded mistakes will occur with the rollout of renewable energy projects, but says it is necessary to speed up their development. In March, Renewable Energy Consortium ACERES destroyed an Aboriginal heritage rock shelter near Mudgee during the construction of transmission infrastructure for the Central West Arana Renewable Energy Zone. An investigation conducted by the company concluded failures in site design and on-site construction protocols led to the irreparable destruction of the site. The Minister, Penny Sharp, announced that farmers within the Central West Arana Res would soon be able to receive grants to purchase agricultural technology under a state government initiative. The $1.4 million Smart Funding Program will see 70% of the cost of eligible technologies covered by the state government, up to a maximum value of $35,000. The tools must assist with improving productivity, safety and business resilience, such as drones, water sensors, livestock and crop monitoring devices. Another incident has taken place on the Scabbing Flat Bridge, where a bridge user has had a tyre damaged. On Thursday, July 29, at approximately 1:30 p.m, Maryvale resident Jim Burke was travelling from Arthurville to Maryvale via the Scabbing Flat Bridge. He had crossed the bridge and travelled a short distance on the Geary side, only to find that his back left-hand side tyre was flat. This is the second safety incident that has occurred on the bridge over the recent weeks and further raises questions on the safety of the bridge itself. Communication has been sent to Transport for New South Wales advising them of the incident, but there appears to be no sense of urgency from either Transport for New South Wales or Ministers Sharp or Acheson in moving the process forward in replacing the bridge, according to Michelle Tompkins, the President of the Scabbing Flat Bridge Committee. Wellington Arts has moved into Kimball's Bakery whilst they finish renovating their new space. The Kimball's pop-up opens every Thursday, Friday and Saturday from 10 to 2. The local weather outlook, dry and mostly sunny, daily conditions today, 4 to 18. Relative humidity ranging from 40% day and 92% night, with wind speed between 3 and 19 kilometres per hour this week. UV index moderate, sunrise 6:49 a.m, sunset 5:32 p.m. Burrendong Dam is at 30% capacity, Windermere 83.

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Midcheck 91.5, Sting along with Shaggy there together. Don't make me wait. Stay with us. We've got Uriah Heep coming up in just a tick. More humble than heavy, though, this morning. Now, let's have a look at the forecast. Heading for a top today, 17 degrees. Bureau says partly cloudy, a medium chance of showers on at east of the ranges. Not much chance this side of the sandstone curtain, as they call it at times. You know what I mean. Okay, winds coming in east, 15 to 25 kilometres an hour. Now, let's, in Wellington at the moment, it's 9.8, so a smidgen under 10, feels like 6.3. And at Stewarttown, 10.9, feels like 7.8. And at Yeovil, 10.7, feels like 5.4 degrees.

0: Binjag 91.5 and Alana Springsteen. No, she's not related to Bruce. And also Mitchell Tenpenny in there too. The song is called Goodbye. Here's the man in black now. It hurts. But Binjag.
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0: Mick Jagger, 91.5. There's the man in black himself, Johnny Cash. Now, stay with us. After the break, we've got Martika. And coming up next hour, the Swingers as well. So can't wait for that. So don't go away. Stay with us. Today looks pretty good, actually, out there. Not too bad at all. 17 degrees, the forecast high today.
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2: Good morning, I'm Laura Devoy. A proposal to rein in spending on the National Disability Insurance Scheme is expected to pass federal parliament this week. An inquiry into Labor's proposed reforms on Friday recommended the immediate passage of the legislation despite backlash from advocates. Debate on the bill will begin today. Minister Jenny McAllister told the ABC the government is confident it will be able to make a deal with the opposition to support the bill.
3: The coalition has said publicly that they think that reforming this scheme does matter. They've said that they're up for that task. I take them at face value on that, and all of our discussions with them have been very constructive.
2: Meantime, reforms to gambling, advertising and media funding could also pass the parliament this week. Delivery drivers across Australia will now be paid a minimum of $31.30 an hour. Alyssa Delfs has more.
4: The Fair Work Commission has ruled that the minimum pay rate will come into effect from today, with gig workers to now be insured for injuries on the job. The order includes terms for the on-demand delivery of consumables or supermarket groceries, and also covers the digital labour platform operators that engage them. In a joint statement, the Transport Workers Union, Uber Eats and DoorDash said the new standards would provide an industry-wide safety net for hundreds of thousands of workers while preserving the flexibility at the heart of on-demand jobs. The landmark agreement approved by the industrial umpire could even set a precedent in other countries.
2: Health authorities say 1.7 million Australians are not protected against measles. A study published today in the Australian and New Zealand Journal of Public Health found overall measles immunity in Australia was 93.3%. 113 cases have been recorded in Australia so far this year amid a global outbreak. Researchers have raised concerns about immunity gaps and are encouraging people to get vaccinated. Infants who are too young to receive the jab are the most susceptible to the disease. US President Donald Trump has announced his country will substantially reduce its joint military exercises with South Korea. Citing his very good relationship with Kim Jong-un of North Korea, he said the exercises were costly and send a signal that is totally inappropriate and hostile to a country that under Mr. Trump's leadership has been unthreatening and respectful. New research reveals most parents feel unprepared to support their child through bullying. A national survey released to coincide with Bullying No Way Week found less than a quarter of Australian parents would feel confident knowing what to do. One in four Australian children have been subjected to bullying. Carol Markey-Dads from the Triple P Parenting Program says there are several things parents can do to prepare and know how to respond.
5: If a child shares that they're being bullied, it's really important that parents and carers create a safe, non-judgmental environment for their child to express their worries and concerns. They need to feel heard and understood. So it's about listening without judgment and not jumping through to solutions.
2: Turning to sport, in cricket, Bangladesh has defeated Australia by 9 wickets in the first test. A second innings century to Cameron Green did not give the home side enough of a lead in Darwin, and Bangladesh needed just 57 runs to win the match. Bowler Hassan Mahmood was player of the match after taking 9 wickets. And in the NRL, the St. George Illawarra Dragons have a chance to avoid the wooden spoon after a 2-point win over the West Tigers, who have slumped to their 8th consecutive loss. Meantime, the Newcastle Knights kept their top four hopes alive with a 36-26 win over the Gold Coast Titans.
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9: 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I'm Mark Vale.

Ben Jack, 91.5, and Runaway Jude had head over heels on your Monday morning. Stay with us. Got to check the weather now. Going to come back with the Swingers in just a tick. Heading for a top of 17 degrees today. Partly cloudy. Medium chance of showers on at east of the ranges. Not much chance of any rain this side of the mountain. What are we looking at? Winds coming in from the east at 15 to 25 kilometres an hour. Right now in Wellington, it's on 10.5, feels like 7.4. Out at Stewarttown, it's 10.8, feels like 7. And out at Yeovil this morning, it's 11 degrees, feeling like 7.6. As promised, here they come now, the Swingers of Ben Jang.

0: Big Jack 91.5 out of a sort of like the way you kiss me. It's 13 past 8. Stay with us. We got a whole bunch of fantastic Monday morning wake-up songs still to come. We got Tina Turner. We got The Who as well. And not to mention Elton John, Little Genie still to come. And maybe later on this morning, Survivor. Remember that? Eye of the Tiger.
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Jack 91.5, but just a more, the ones that didn't make it back home. 21 past 8 if you're an 8.30 starter. It's Monday and it is the 17th of August today. Just had to think about that for a moment. Robert De Niro's birthday today. He was born back, when was it, 1943. And Sean Penn's birthday as well. He was born in 1960. Pinchak 91.5.

0: Well, that one goes back a ways. The Who. That is Happy Jack. It's coming up to 24 past 8 now.
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2: 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I mean, that's suspiciously generous. 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
1: Making news in the Wellington and District Leader, Renew Economy, the Daily Liberal and Government Sources, I'm Tony Graham. The Wellington and Stedford 2026 has met with great public response this year, drawing entries from throughout the Central West region. Numbers included around 2,000 visitors plus entrants over the dance weekend alone, and the dance sessions have included valuable dance masterclasses, which continue to Sunday, August 16. The program continues on to Wednesday, August 19 next week, with school dance and speech and drama sessions. Passes and specific event entries can be found and managed via Wellington Stedford tickets on 123 Ticks. The program results can be found in the latest edition of the Wellington and District Leader, with daily updates on the Binjang What's On Facebook page and the Wellington Stedford Facebook page. For next year's program, the committee is hoping for more flexibility in relation to operating hours from Dubbo Regional Council. The current arrangements are restrictive on the program schedule, which limits the capacity of the running of the event. A New South Wales parliamentary inquiry has found the state's energy body prioritised a rapid rollout of renewable energy zones to the detriment of regional communities. It has made 16 recommendations, including stronger accountability measures and better community consultation. This included a review of all five renewable energy zones and the impacts on each regional community. The inquiry asked that Energy Corporation of New South Wales, also known as Energy Co, be subject to formal performance and accountability requirements. It said local councils in each res should receive recurrent funding to help with resourcing and that a statutory community advocate be established to represent landholders. The New South Wales government has until October of this year to formally respond to the report's findings. Meanwhile, the destruction continues at Elong with farmers up in arms. New South Wales Energy Minister Penny Sharp has conceded mistakes will occur with the rollout of renewable energy projects, but says it is necessary to speed up their development. In March, Renewable Energy Consortium ACERES destroyed an Aboriginal heritage rock shelter near Mudgee during the construction of transmission infrastructure for the Central West Arana Renewable Energy Zone. An investigation conducted by the company concluded failures in site design and on-site construction protocols led to the irreparable destruction of the site. The Minister, Penny Sharp, announced that farmers within the Central West Arana Res would soon be able to receive grants to purchase agricultural technology under a state government initiative. The $1.4 million Smart Funding Program will see 70% of the cost of eligible technologies covered by the state government, up to a maximum value of $35,000. The tools must assist with improving productivity, safety and business resilience, such as drones, water sensors, livestock and crop monitoring devices. Another incident has taken place on the Scabbing Flat Bridge, where a bridge user has had a tyre damaged. On Thursday, July 29, at approximately 1:30 p.m, Maryvale resident Jim Burke was travelling from Arthurville to Maryvale via the Scabbing Flat Bridge. He had crossed the bridge and travelled a short distance on the Geary side, only to find that his back left-hand side tyre was flat. This is the second safety incident that has occurred on the bridge over the recent weeks and further raises questions on the safety of the bridge itself. Communication has been sent to Transport for New South Wales advising them of the incident, but there appears to be no sense of urgency from either Transport for New South Wales or Minister Sharp or Acheson in moving the process forward in replacing the bridge, according to Michelle Tompkins, the President of the Scabbing Flat Bridge Committee. Wellington Arts has moved into Kimball's Bakery whilst they finish renovating their new space. The Kimball's pop-up opens every Thursday, Friday and Saturday from 10 to 2. The local weather outlook. Dry and mostly sunny, daily conditions today, 4 to 18. Relative humidity ranging from 40% day and 92% night, with wind speed between 3 and 19 kilometres per hour this week. UV index moderate, sunrise 6:49 a.m, sunset 5:32 p.m. Burrendong Dam is at 30% capacity, Windermere 83.

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2: Binjang.

Jag 91.5, Cole Swindell. She had me at Heads, Carolina. Just checking the time if you're a 9 o'clock starter. Yep, 22 to 9 right now. Today, the men's shed. In fact, it's open about 7 or 8 minutes ago at 59 Gabollion Street in Wellington. Also, the Cray Kay Club meet for their competition, 9 o'clock, down there at Teamsters Park, Montefiore's. Also today, we mentioned the Stedford in the local news with Tony there. School dance troops, Wellington Civic Centre today, 10 a.m. Also, Wellington Library, open today at 10 o'clock as well. Don't forget Girl Guides tonight, Guide Gunya, Gisborne Street, between 4:30 and 6 p.m. Girls 7 to 10 years and 10 to 14 years. And something for tomorrow, seniors exercise at the Senior Citizen Centre. Inquiries to Teresa there. Look, that's due at 9 o'clock tomorrow morning, but we'll tell you more about that a little bit later. Now, today being Monday, the 17th of August, it's Op Shop Day, Black Cat Appreciation Day, Baby Boomers Day, and also Vanilla Custard Day. Well, as the day goes on, that vanilla custard sounds probably a little better. Okay, heading for a top today, 17 degrees, partly cloudy, medium chance of showers on and east of the ranges. Near zero chance of rain elsewhere. Winds coming in from the east at 15 to 25 kilometres an hour. Right now it's on 11.8 degrees in Wellington. Feels like 6.5. Stewart Town, again, same story, pretty much 11.8, but it feels like 8.8 out there. Out at Yeovil, 11.7 degrees, feeling like 8.5 at the moment. Binjay, 91.5. This will get you going, get that circulation moving for you on the first day of the working week for you, if you're a Monday to Friday existence, that is. This is Sweet, and Love Is Like Oxygen, a Binjay now.

Holly, Holly at Bitchak 91.5, you know, and people change. Yeah, well, they say they do anyway. Stay with us. What have we got? It's 13 to 9, and I tell you what, after 9 this morning with Mark Dwyer, great songs coming up. Cyndi Lauper and Creedence Clearwater Revival. He's got a whole bunch of hits. Sam and Dave, Brian Ferry, you name it, Mark Dwyer's got it for you. That's coming up real soon.

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0: Stay on from Mark Dwyer, coming in after nine this morning. You have yourselves a wonderful Monday. This is Survivor Now, the classic. I am the Tiger.

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1: National Radio News.
2: Good morning, I'm Laura Devoy. The Federal Treasurer says Australians would be worse off if compulsory superannuation ended. One Nation raised the idea yesterday when Leader Pauline Hanson said she was open to other options, including rethinking the super guarantee, which requires employers to pay 12% of superannuation on top of salaries. Speaking to News 24 outside Parliament House this morning, Jim Chalmers said preservation in the superannuation system is key.
3: If any coalition or combination of the Liberals, Nationals and One Nation win the next election, their policy and their ideology on super would absolutely decimate the economic security and retirement incomes of millions of Australian workers.
2: Data centre applications in New South Wales will be assessed within 75 days if builders comply with new guidelines. The state government says the policy will also ensure rising data centre investment is matched with increased investment in renewable energy and water infrastructure. More than 60 data centres are already operating or under construction in New South Wales, and 19 more are in the planning and approval pipeline. In a statement, Treasurer Daniel Mulkey says data centre builders, rather than taxpayers, would foot the bill for new clean energy. Brisbane's ferries are out of action today as workers again walk off the job. No ferries will operate between 9 and 11 a.m. and between 4 and 6 p.m. It's the third major outage for the service in recent weeks. Western Australia has launched a roadmap to eliminate rheumatic heart disease by 2036. Lewis Donaldson has more.
4: The state's 10-year strategic framework has been released, setting out a coordinated statewide approach to eliminate new cases of rheumatic heart disease in Western Australia by 2036. The framework aligns with the National Endgame Strategy, which aims to focus action across five priority areas. They include Aboriginal leadership, community-based programs, healthy environments, early prevention and care and support. The Department of Health acknowledged a strong focus on Aboriginal leadership and locally informed approaches to preventing and managing the disease.
2: A man has been charged with falsely claiming to be a returned Australian soldier. It's alleged in August 2024 the man falsely claimed he had been deployed to Vietnam during his service in the Australian Army. It's also alleged the 79-year-old man wore multiple medals at a Vietnam Veterans Day event in Queensland that were awarded to members of the Australian Defence Force who had served in Vietnam. Police say the man spent 0 days overseas during his time in the Army. He faces one count each of falsely representing to be a returned soldier and improper use of service decorations. Two people have died and hundreds were evacuated after two fires broke out on a Greek island. One was brought under control by Sunday evening, while local authorities say the second had no active front. Europe has been affected by numerous deadly wildfires this summer. The EU's climate service, Copernicus, says the last 2 months were the hottest June to July period on record. Turning to sport, 3 months after parting ways with its head coach, Carlton has secured a spot in the AFL Finals Series. The Blues played out a draw with the Western Bulldogs yesterday, which was enough to secure a wild card. Meantime, the Sydney Swans have wrapped up second spot on the ladder with a 17-10-112 to 11-10-76 win over Essendon. And GWS defeated the West Coast Eagles 16-15-111 to 7-15-57.
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3: I played a couple of Australian acts there. That was Veronica's, and before that, Millie Mills.

Yeah, there's a singer named Miranda Lambert and a song called Bluebird, and before that, the distinctive vocals of Cyndi Lauper. Now, today the men's shed's operating in 59 Gaboldin Street. I'll be there till about midday. And this morning the Wellington Croquet Club was playing at Teamsters Park in Montefiore's. And the Wellington Stedford continues today with school dance troops, and that's all happening at the Wellington Civic Centre in Swift Street. And next up we're going to have a song from Creedence.

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1: Making news in the Wellington and District Leader, Renew Economy, the Daily Liberal and Government Sources, I'm Tony Graham. The Wellington and Stedford 2026 has met with great public response this year, drawing entries from throughout the Central West region. Numbers included around 2,000 visitors plus entrants over the dance weekend alone, and the dance sessions have included valuable dance masterclasses, which continue to Sunday, August 16. The program continues on to Wednesday, August 19 next week, with school dance and speech and drama sessions. Passes and specific event entries can be found and managed via Wellington Stedford tickets on 123 Ticks. The program results can be found in the latest edition of the Wellington and District Leader, with daily updates on the Binjang What's On Facebook page and the Wellington Stedford Facebook page. For next year's program, the committee is hoping for more flexibility in relation to operating hours from Dubbo Regional Council. The current arrangements are restrictive on the program schedule, which limits the capacity of the running of the event. A New South Wales parliamentary inquiry has found the state's energy body prioritised a rapid rollout of renewable energy zones to the detriment of regional communities. It has made 16 recommendations, including stronger accountability measures and better community consultation. This included a review of all 5 renewable energy zones and the impacts on each regional community. The inquiry asked that Energy Corporation of New South Wales, also known as Energy Co, be subject to formal performance and accountability requirements. It said local councils in each res should receive recurrent funding to help with resourcing and that a statutory community advocate be established to represent landholders. The New South Wales government has until October of this year to formally respond to the report's findings. Meanwhile, the destruction continues at Elong Elong with farmers up in arms. New South Wales Energy Minister Penny Sharp has conceded mistakes will occur with the rollout of renewable energy projects, but says it is necessary to speed up their development. In March, Renewable Energy Consortium ACERES destroyed an Aboriginal heritage rock shelter near Mudgee during the construction of transmission infrastructure for the Central West Arana Renewable Energy Zone. An investigation conducted by the company concluded failures in site design and on-site construction protocols led to the irreparable destruction of the site. The Minister, Penny Sharp, announced that farmers within the Central West Arana Res would soon be able to receive grants to purchase agricultural technology under a state government initiative. The $1.4 million Smart Funding Program will see 70% of the cost of eligible technologies covered by the state government, up to a maximum value of $35,000. The tools must assist with improving productivity, safety and business resilience, such as drones, water sensors, livestock and crop monitoring devices. Another incident has taken place on the Scabbing Flat Bridge, where a bridge user has had a tyre damaged. On Thursday, July 29, at approximately 1:30 p.m, Maryvale resident Jim Burke was travelling from Arthurville to Maryvale via the Scabbing Flat Bridge. He had crossed the bridge and travelled a short distance on the Geary side, only to find that his back left-hand side tyre was flat. This is the second safety incident that has occurred on the bridge over the recent weeks and further raises questions on the safety of the bridge itself. Communication has been sent to Transport for New South Wales advising them of the incident, but there appears to be no sense of urgency from either Transport for New South Wales or Ministers Sharp or Acheson in moving the process forward in replacing the bridge, according to Michelle Tompkins, the President of the Scabbing Flat Bridge Committee. Wellington Arts has moved into Kimball's Bakery whilst they finish renovating their new space. The Kimball's pop-up opens every Thursday, Friday and Saturday from 10 to 2. The local weather outlook. Dry and mostly sunny. Daily conditions today, 4 to 18. Relative humidity ranging from 40% day and 92% night, with wind speed between 3 and 19 kilometres per hour this week. UV index moderate. Sunrise 6:49 a.m, sunset 5:32 p.m. Burrendong Dam is at 30% capacity, Windermere 83.

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1: Binjang.

Yeah, that's a group from formerly in Sydney. Call themselves Polish Club. And the song's called Clarity. Now it's about, let's see, 25 minutes to 10. Next up, we'll hear from the American duo, blues group. They call themselves Sam and Dave. Then a country tune, then a song from the British band Brian Ferry and Roxy Music.

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1: Yeah, that was the American artist, Lady Gaga. Always remember us this way. Now it's about 5 minutes to ten. Next up, the British group call themselves Johnny H. Jazz. Have a song from them. Then a country tune. Another song from an Australian artist called Gian.